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2: 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You good? 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
2: Hi, I'm Attorney Dean Bernetti. In 1 Thessalonians 4:18, Paul says, "So encourage each other with these words." 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The natural tendency is to critique because it's easy to do. But to encourage takes effort. It doesn't come natural. It is a spiritual learned skill that will change the entire life of everyone you touch with its effect. Today, work on your skills, encourage, and be like Christ.
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1: Chaka Khan. 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

0: This is Listen Lakeland, the show that keeps you up to date on all the things that make our city a great place to live, work, and play. Today's host is the executive director at Lakeland Now, a community-supported local news organization dedicated to cultivating civic engagement in Lakeland through freely accessible, locally-driven news. 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
2: Hey, Lakeland. Thank you so much for joining us today. It's great to be hosting this month's episode of Listen Lakeland. I'm Trinity Lorino. This show is an extension of Lakeland Vision. For over two decades, Lakeland Vision has been a voice for the citizens of Lakeland, working with community stakeholders to create a bright future for our city. And today on Listen Lakeland, we are going to be talking all about one of the main initiatives of Lakeland Vision, and that is creating a vibrant economy with lots of employment opportunities for the citizens of Lakeland. And I have a wonderful guest today. Her name is Sarah Taylor from GMF Stale Group. Welcome, Sarah.
3: Thank you. Thanks for having me.
2: And this is not your first time. This is not your first rodeo.
3: It's been a couple of years. Knocking some rust off.
2: Yeah. Well, welcome back. And
3: thank
2: a lot
3: you.
2: Has kind of happened within, you know, within this industry and within this field. So in my role as executive director of Lakeland Now, we partner with Lakeland Vision, and we just did a community forum event called Heard Voices of Young Lakeland, where we were talking all about like the vision and also the challenges that young people have, you know, in for quality of life issues in the city. Like, what do they want from their city? What are the obstacles for people in the city? You know, how do we build the Lakeland that people under 40 really want to see, be a part of, you know, raise their family in? And you were one of our panelists.
3: Yes.
2: So thank you very much for
3: Absolutely.
2: That. And I know from that you came here from Nashville.
3: Yes.
2: But you married a Lakelander, a longtime Lakelander.
3: Yes.
2: So how many generations?
3: Six generations.
2: A sixth generation Lakelander. But you guys were in a position where you could live pretty much anywhere at that point.
3: Exactly.
2: And you were in Nashville, but you were the one who advocated for Lakeland.
3: Yes. So, originally from Nashville, and, we were at a point in our life where it was COVID, you know, everything in the world had flipped upside down. His job in the music industry had gone remote. And I said, you know, what's next for us? And he said, well, I mean, we can go anywhere. And I think he was thinking Dallas or, you know, Savannah is what I like to say, just somewhere that, you know, very trendy and people know about. And I had visited Lakeland while we were dating, and I just fell in love with it. I fell in love with the palm trees and the simplicity of it. I loved just everything I felt when I was in Lakeland. And I said, I want to go to Lakeland. And he said, all right, can you start looking at a job there? And because when I was originally looking for a job in Nashville because of COVID, just didn't have much luck. And as soon as I started applying in Lakeland, I started, you know, receiving callbacks and was having a lot more success. And that's when I found the job at GMF.
2: That's wonderful. How long has it been now?
3: It'll be 6 years in July when we moved, and also 6 years at GMF because I started very quickly as soon as we moved down.
2: And still very much in love with this city and very happy about your decision.
3: Exactly. Yeah. And I definitely a part of that is my employer and where I get to work. You know, I think that really makes or breaks a lot for people when they relocate. That's such a big deal and it matters.
2: Mm-hmm.
3: And but yes, I still love Lakeland. I love Florida. And this is absolutely where I want to build my life.
2: That's wonderful. I think that's a wonderful thing to hear. And, you know, I certainly felt the same way when I moved here 10 years ago, that this was just the place where I wanted to put down roots and finally feel like I had that sense of community, which is a theme that kind of keeps coming up again and again, that's something I think a lot of people are really, truly looking for. And in Lakeland, if you put in the effort, it feels like it can be, like creating real community is something that can actually happen here. But I want to talk a little bit, Pooh, about about the field that you're in with GMF Steel Group, about construction. And one of the things that we've been looking at and thinking about and talking about a lot on the Lakeland Now side, but also relates to the Lakeland Vision, is the fact that these high wage, high skill, you know, construction trades jobs have been really resilient in this economy. Like, we were just looking at some data points around average salaries versus the rise in cost of living, and across fields, one of the most resilient places where wages are actually keeping up with the current cost of living has been in these trades.
3: Exactly. Yeah. And I think, you know, construction isn't slowing down, you know, even during COVID, right? I was hired at GMF during COVID. So to receive a job in construction in COVID, one thing that was really attractive was construction was considered essential, and it wasn't, I knew it wasn't going to go anywhere. Mm-hmm. So that was really interesting to me, as well as what I have gotten to be a part of at GMF and getting to see the adjustments we make for our people based on the economy. You know, it's not a night and day switch, but our management and leadership, they're really great at making sure they're in tune with what's going on in the economy and how that's affecting our people. Because if cost of living rises, that affects our people. And if they stay and if they create their life in Lakeland. So that's absolutely something that we look at. And you're right. You know, the trades and the craftsmanship, that has not slowed down, and it will not slow down.
2: Are there specific roles within that world that you're seeing, like, you know, the most demand for? Like, do we need welders? Do we need carpenters? You know, I mean, I know you work in steel construction, right. But, you know, so what are you seeing from your vantage point?
3: Yeah, I mean, I think at the end of the day, you're always going to need craftsmen, right? Mm-hmm. You're always going to need skilled hands and skilled trades. So, you know, when you mentioned this isn't my first rodeo, the first time I was here, we were talking about the launch of our apprenticeship program. Our apprenticeship program was launched in 2022. It's the first of its kind in Florida, where all of the apprentices, when they come on board with us, they are full-time employees. They receive benefits, they receive pay, they receive PTO. They can't get that really at another apprenticeship program within the state of Florida. So we're not only providing them a great career, a job opportunity, but mm-hmm. we're providing them a career, and we're providing them a growth path. And so as far as what we're seeing demand for, you know, construction fluctuates, right? As far as, you know, when projects ramp up, when they ramp down, when we need more guys on site. But that's something our team is very in tune with when it comes to the build of our projects.
2: And you just use the you know, more guys on site yeah. language, which, you know, I know is actually gender neutral. But one of the things, so, you know, I don't think I met you then, but I did stop by the GMF Career Fair
3: yes.
2: because we reported on that as well. But when I did meet some of your female welders mm-hmm. over there. And so this is also something I think that's interesting. Like, I think people hear skilled tradesperson, you know, construction, and they immediately have this vision of this big burly guy, you know, kind of doing very hard manual labor. But with technology and you know, the workforce itself and like the demands have actually changed a lot. Can you speak about that a little bit?
3: Yeah, I think at the end of the day, you know, when we hire an iron worker, for example, mm-hmm. they have to physically be able to perform the job. At the end of the day, they've got to be able to walk the steel. They've got to be able to throw deck, is what we call it. And that requires a lot of physical labor. So if you're a woman and you can do that, great. You know, that's what we want. But at the end of the day, for us, when we're hiring, it's making sure that they're able to do the job, right? When we hire our apprentices, really the minimum qualification is that they have to be 18 to, mm-hmm. to be an apprentice. But what we also tell them throughout the interview process is we are also looking for what we call industrial athletes. They have to be able to physically perform the job. But there's so many opportunities within construction that aren't, you know, the blue collar, quote unquote, positions. There are positions. I'm in marketing. I'm in talent acquisition. There are positions on the backside in project management and pre-construction. So there's so many opportunities within construction for so many people.
2: Mm-hmm. Mm-hmm. And I remember when I was talking to your CEO, he actually, it's funny that you said that sort of athletic mindset, because he mentioned to me then that He sees a lot of really successful candidates who come out of sports and athletic programs here. So from a recruitment, that's something that you guys are looking for?
3: Absolutely. I mean, I played collegiate volleyball. Mm-hmm. So the construction industry, I think what people forget is that it's a competitive industry at its core. To have to bid on jobs to win them, you're competing with other people from the get-go. So it's a competitive industry, but that's absolutely something we look for is competitiveness. Because kind of a quick side story, a few years ago when I was getting involved in talent acquisition, our CEO and I had a conversation and we said we really need to identify what makes A-level talent at GMF. Who are those people at GMF? What does it mean to be that? We got them all in a room and asked them, what do you think makes you A-level talent? So they started throwing out all these characteristics. And one of them that we deemed, there are eight of them that we have, but one of them is competitiveness. And you don't have to be an athlete to do well in construction or GMF, but I think that that's something that, because it's a competitive industry, when you have that competitive nature, when you are competitive, you also typically have high energy. You also are coachable. You're also able to adapt to new situations. So whether it's in the office, the plant, our field, like having that competitive nature at its core is really important. And we see a lot of success at GMF.
2: Do you think it also has to do with like the team sort of aspect, the team player aspect of that as well? You know how to be competitive within a context, but also very much be a team player with the, you know, those that you're surrounding yourself with.
3: 100%. You know, when we're on interviews and we're explaining the competitive nature, I'm saying, you know, it's not me versus you, it's mm-hmm. us versus everybody else mm-hmm. and us also versus who we were yesterday. So that team dynamic for sure. And even now, construction and where we are at GMF, you know, all of our staff, they're on site, they are in person, no one's really remote. So having that team dynamic, that synergy between people, having the relationships with your coworkers is really critical.
2: Mm-hmm. And that was something that came up in the forum too, that I think you talked a little bit about kind of building these cohorts together, because you're pulling, you know, yes, you're recruiting here in Polk County, but you have jobs all over the Southeast and, you know, and we can talk a little bit more about the pipeline here in Polk County, but you're also pulling somewhat from Hillsborough County, and you want people to be successful in their life, and Lakeland is your home base. And so you want them to feel supported and like they have community here. So, you know, do you want to tell us a little bit about like how you build those cohorts and help people not just acclimate to their new job, but to potentially a new community and to that whole career path?
3: Yeah, I think it first starts with the culture of your company. If you don't have a culture that does well of accepting new people and just getting them ingrained at the start, you're going to have trouble retaining them. But to your point of kind of building those cohorts, when we bring in interns for the summer, we put them in housing with our partnership with Florida Southern. We put them in housing, you know, near downtown Lakeland where they can walk. And that's been really successful with them because they're all living together, creating that personal and professional relationship at work, that then when they all decide they want to walk to 1961 or Black and Brew and have a bite to eat together, they're getting to experience the community of Lakeland as well. So that then, and we explain this in the interview process, even when we're bringing them in as an intern, that if we hire you as an intern, our goal, if all things go well, is that we bring you in full time. Like that's the plan mm-hmm. and that's the goal. So at the end of the summer, the goal is to put an offer together for you full time for when you graduate, that you don't have to worry about it when you go back to school. But then you're coming back to GMF with the same group that you had as an internship class, that you already kind of have this community that you're bringing in yourself. But of course, you're going to have people who are coming out of state. We just hired a lady who's coming from Ohio. So how do you make sure that when she gets here and she relocates and completely uproots, how do you make sure that you're providing a great experience at work and opportunities to show her around Lakeland too?
2: Mm-hmm. Yeah. So, I mean, so for somebody like that, you know, are there things that GMF is doing to help, you know, integrate someone, you know, into the Lakeland community, or what are your kind of best recommendations for someone who maybe just moved here for a new job and is, you know, trying to figure this place out right now?
3: I think a lot of people would answer that of just get involved. And mm-hmm. I think that that's a lot easier said than done. Mm-hmm. Again, I think it goes back to the people they're working with, because if somebody's relocating for a job, they already have a concrete community right there at work. So mm-hmm. having that culture within your team to be able to take them by the hand and say, you're coming to dinner with us, you're going to come and grab a drink with us if you want, that relationship has really blossomed with our people, that when, you know, we do have someone coming in from out of state or even from college, that they're coming into a brand new spot, trying to get them, you know, to lock arms with their coworkers has been really important. I also think too, when they relocate, we have put together a kind of internal relocation package of just our recommendations of best places to live, you know, place, you know, communities, parks, restaurants, things that we recommend, that when they come, they already have things that they can go and gravitate toward. Mm-hmm. So I think, you know, those are a couple ways that we do it.
2: It's interesting because it feels like it feels like as an employer, you know, you have GMF has this vision for a different kind of role that you play within your employees' life, essentially. And I think not every major company kind of takes on that level, that role. Do you think it's because you guys were more like, you know, single owner kind of founded locally sort of perspective?
3: I think it's more so the fact that we see the importance of the community. I mean, especially when we do have our skilled trades, men and women, when they're out on site, as you mentioned, we work all over the Southeast, that you could have people up in North Carolina, you could have people up in Georgia on job sites. How do you make sure that they're connected to the community as well? And it can be difficult when they're, you know, their job is to travel for work. So, mm-hmm. you know, I think ways we do that is when we have, you know, company events that's here in Lakeland. If it's not at our corporation, where is another place in Lakeland that we can do it, that they can get a little bit of a taste of it. But, you know, I think for us, it's so much of, if you have your community at work, I mean, the data of you spend more time with your coworkers than, mm-hmm. you know, husband, wife, you know, spouse, you spend more time at work with those people than anyone else. To not have a good culture is absolutely detrimental. And yeah. if you don't have a place where they feel comfortable, safe, a place where they can thrive, mm-hmm. you absolutely risk your retention.
2: Yeah. I think the reason I asked that question partly how I did is I used to work at CNN back in the day. And there was, even though Ted Turner had long, you know, not been part of the giant conglomerate media company that CNN is now part of, there was still a really strong legacy of Ted Turner and his, like, you know, when he was a sole owner of not just CNN, but Turner Broadcasting. And one of the things that he did is he had a foundation that gave to a lot of different, you know, philanthropy. This was obviously around Atlanta. But what he always seemed to have the employees of this, you know, growing company at the time in mind. So if he donated to the Botanic Gardens, if he donated to, you know, to the Symphony or the Art Museum or something, he would always like make an employee benefit to coincide with it, so that the employees of all of Turner Broadcasting could enjoy the city at this, you know, at this level. And so, you know, that was a very, I think, Ted Turner driven initiative, even though I was never there in the time that Mr. Turner was, you could still see that legacy there. And so GMF seems to have a little bit of like the same philosophy of whatever we do, we are going to think about how we could build in an employee benefit within that to create this culture. I find that really interesting. But if we can talk a little bit about the pipeline and what you're actually seeing. So let's say there's somebody listening right now who is looking at high school graduation or even college graduation. We're entering graduation season. What do they need to know like, what do they need to know if they've maybe already got some skills and have been thinking about, you know, I would like a skill, like a skilled trade. Maybe I have some welding experience, or I want to get welding experience or electrical experience or something. I don't know where to start though. Yeah. What would you say to them right now?
3: Yeah. I'm glad you mentioned that, because next month, as you know, we're anticipating for high school graduations, we are opening up our ironworker apprenticeship application. This will be our, what's the math? We launched in 2022, so we're going on several years now. But this, as you said, kind of not our first rodeo, but we'll be opening up the apprenticeship application on our website on gmfsteel.com under our careers page. And it's just a quick application, upload a resume, let our team review it. And then we'll go through a series of interviews where really kind of one of the final stages is a group session where we'll bring in, you know, 20 roughly people, and they'll get to kind of meet each other. And then from there, we'll decide who we want to move forward with. But if you're 18 and you're interested in the trades, you can absolutely apply. I would absolutely do research first if you are interested. Understanding what an ironworker actually does is really important. If you're scared of heights, this is not the job for you. But if you like working with your hands, if you like working hard at the end of the day, like those kind of key traits, we're looking for soft skills. We can teach you the ironworking application. That's what the apprenticeship program is for, is essentially earn while you learn, right? You're a full-time employee, earning a salary, earning pay, but also getting to learn a trade while you do it. So it's similar to a trade school, and that you're getting the classroom education as well as the hands-on training. But you're building jobs, right? We're currently building the new University of South Florida football stadium. We've done a lot of work at Tampa International Airport. We're building the new Terminal D. So if you like the idea of being on really, really massive projects that are regionally and nationally known, and you want to put your fingerprints on those, this is a really great opportunity. But do research on GMF and kind of who we are and the projects we build, but also make sure that this is something that you could see yourself doing, because it's hard, right? It's not for everyone. You know, Florida heat is no joke. And then when you get on the iron, it's double the heat. So, you know, do research to make sure that this is a fit for you.
2: Mm-hmm. And so my follow up to that is, do you think there is enough opportunities for exposure for people young enough in their careers to figure out? Because sometimes you really don't know until you try, and you might love it. You might never think that you would be a welder, and then pick up that torch for the first time and go, this is exciting. Or you might be somebody who, you know, comes from, I met Stephanie, one of your welders, who she came from a family of welders. So obviously she had that pathway into it. But, you know, if that's all you've ever known, you could pick it up and go, oh, this is not for me. Is there some other way I could apply, you know, my knowledge or my skill? So I guess the question really is, are there enough places for people just to try?
3: I think, you know, that's something we talk about in the interview process with them, is we kind of explain the heart of the job, right? Like, this is not rainbows and butterflies. Like, this is hard work, and this isn't for everyone. And if we get to the end of the interview process, and this actually happened with us last year, we had an individual who, we knew that this probably wasn't the right fit for him, but there were a lot of really good traits about him that we said, there's probably still a fit here at GMF. Where could that be? So I got a whole different team involved, in one of our different departments. I said, I have this candidate who, this is what he applied for, maybe not be a fit for this, but I think could be a fit here instead. Let's have another conversation with him and explain to him why we don't think that this is a long-term fit for him, because the apprenticeship program is a 3-year program. It is a commitment. Like, there's not a lot of try before you buy situation. So that's why in the interview process, we're so honest and transparent with them of, this is the demand of the job.
2: Mm-hmm. And are you working currently with any of our trade schools like Travis or Ridge Tech?
3: Yes, we go to several of their career fairs. We also, as you mentioned, we do the career fair that GMF hosts every year, and we bring them in so that, you know, when we're bringing in 600 to 700 students, GMF can't, we usually don't hire that many, right? So bringing in other companies and exhibitors to to talk to them about different opportunities. Maybe there's an opportunity on the electrical side. Maybe there's an opportunity, you know, in plumbing or something where it's still in the trades or still working with our hands. Maybe, you know, the steel construction isn't a great fit for them. But you kind of mentioned, I want to go back to what you said about testing it out. We do also have a welding program that we're about to bring in about 15, 16 individuals throughout the summer. They're free welding classes where individuals can learn how to weld, see mm-hmm. if they like it. Now the ironworker apprenticeship program and welding school are completely different. You know, ironworking, you do get some exposure to the welding, of course, but in welding, you're not going to get exposure to the ironworking. So,
2: oh, this is interesting. I don't think I realized that those are really two different skill sets.
3: Very. Yeah. So okay. Ironworking, those are your guys who are actually building the, you know, erecting the job on uh-huh. the job site. And okay. so there is welding aspects involved in it. Absolutely. But you can also be a good iron worker and not know how to weld. So it can go hand in hand, absolutely, mm-hmm. but they are different skills. But the welding program is an opportunity if someone is interested in how to weld. That's typically for high schoolers who are more in, that's something they hear a lot is welding. So mm-hmm. we do have a program where they get to learn directly from our talent development manager, as well as Stephanie, who you mentioned, who started at GMF as a welder and, you know, wanted to help individuals learn how to weld and grow their skill set. So they get to learn with them for about 5 weeks. So if individuals are interested in that, they can also go to our website under our careers page and just email our recruiting team, recruiting@gmfsteel.com, and just reach out to us and we can get more information on that too.
2: Are you currently working with the Polk County Schools on, you know, any high school programs to help offer points of access?
3: Yeah, we've got several connections within the Polk County School District, and especially Sarah Vespa, our general counsel, is on the Lakeland Chamber Board, specifically in education. So she's got a lot of connections there that we get to work with, and that really comes to play when we have our career fair, where we get to, you know, get all these students in, and we will bus them in. GMF, you know, funds that busing to mm-hmm. just get them to the site. But if I could ask of anything or do anything, it would be to increase the exposure to young individuals about skilled trades. You know, even as you mentioned, you know, Stephanie grew up in a welding family. That's very common in the industry, mm-hmm. that if you're born in blue collar, you die in blue collar. And I don't think that always has to be the case. You can transition over into the office, for example. That's something we talk to our apprentices about when they start. They go throughout all this field training. There is a path where after they receive all this training, they have all this growth, they can move into the office in a managerial role, or if they want to stay in the field, there are opportunities for that too. So I think if anything, it's to increase the exposure to young individuals, especially middle school. I think the reason we don't tap into the middle school as much is just so much can change during mm-hmm. their time from when they're in middle school to high school to even adult. But that's a very key transition as they're growing as an individual. That could be a good example of middle school, high school, where you do have the opportunity where you can expose them earlier on.
2: I think, you know, I've shared with you in the past that, you know, I'm a first generation college student. You know, my dad was a mechanic most of my life and then transitioned to a business owner. My brother's been a welder. And I do think, you know, there's been this huge push to everybody going to college, you know, that is the only pathway to build a sustainable life. And we're seeing a real reset in that. And so I think the more opportunities we have for people to explore the potential careers within these skilled trades. And again, they're showing themselves to be far more resilient from some of the economic winds, you know, that are, you know, kind of coming our way and the shifts and the changes in technology. So thank you so much for being part of this conversation today. And I want to thank you all out there for either tuning into this, to this show on WLKF or for listening to the podcast at lakelandvision.org. 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
3: Hi, I'm Attorney Dean Brunetti. In Colossians 2:3, Paul addresses the church at Laodicea and says in Christ lies hidden all the treasures of wisdom and knowledge. 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